Joker does was put a rose on it. What a work of wood. Won't block it one way in a minute. Two close might to my joy to speak.

Angelique Kidjo on WOUB from Logozo, Batonga. Vivian Stanchel was before that with La Conga from Men Opening Umbrellas Ahead. We heard Barence Whitfield and the Savages, Girl from Outer Space, the Bonzo Dog Band, I'm the Urban Spaceman. From the Byrds, Mr. Spaceman from their Fifth Dimension album, and CTA 102 from Younger Than Yesterday. We heard Harry Nielsen, Spaceman from Son of Schmielsen, and started with David Bowie and Space Oddity on Audiosyncrasies on WOUB. I'm Rusty Smith. Here's more from Vivian Stanchel.

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Listen to me now, Incohate Blues. 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What was I saying? 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

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Wonder, do fish feel snowflake or hook? Rainbow of pieces, fragmented hue, jigsaw of changes, inchoate blues. Tear ducts are clogged up, cheeks have gone dry, eyeballs are hurting, wish I could cry. Crying won't help much, eyelids get red, tongue keeps on saying stuff that's been said. Story of endless, left us no clues, only the lonely, inchoate blues. Maybe I've done it, made myself clear, really don't think so. Not even near. Could be the trouble is all in the mind. Imagine the seeker, partially blind. Eight rear view mirrors, seven plus one. Incohate blue.

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1: But I got a crystal ball!
0: He said, and held it to the light. 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

0: Frank Zappa on WOUB from Apostrophe. That's Cosmic Debris. Before that was Ken Nordine from an album called Stare With Your Ears and Inchoate Blues. From Vivian Stanchel, we heard Babatunde from the album Men Opening Umbrellas. And before that was Don Cherry and Brown Rice on Audiosyncrasies on WOUB Public Media, WOUB FM Athens, WOUC FM Cambridge, WOUL FM Ironton, WOUH FM Chillicothe, and WOUZ FM Zanesville. 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
1: Hello, and how did you find yourself this morning?
2: Well, I just rolled back the sheets, and there I was.

Brian Eno on WOUB from Here Comes the Warm Jets, Babies on Fire. We heard Matching Mole with Oak Caroline, Robert Wyatt, the album Rock Bottom, Sea Song. Kevin Ayers before that, Shooting at the Moon. From that album we heard May I. And starting out, the Bonzo Dog Band and Mr. Slater's Parrot on Audiosyncrasies on WOUB. I'm Rusty Smith. I'll be with you till midnight tonight, starting off this next set with John Cale from Paris 1919, The Endless Plane of Fortune.

Mike Oldfield on WOUB, Tubular Bells, Part 1. Ahead of that, Soft Machine from Bundles was Hazard Profile, Part 1. Starting the set, John Cale, The Endless Plane of Fortune from Paris, 1919. 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Here's Robert Fripp and Brian Eno, the Heavenly Music Corporation.

Ginger Baker on WOUB with Con Kini Con Con. We heard Gaspar Luol with Kita Kita, Traffic, Gene Gerard, and from Robert Fripp and Brian Eno was the Heavenly Music Corporation on Audiosyncrasies on WOUB. I'm Rusty Smith with you till midnight tonight. Osibisa up next, title cut from Sunshine Day.

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We heard Annette Peacock, Survival, from Manu Dibango with Sol Mikasa, and starting off Osibisa and Sunshine Day. 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Here's Carla Bley, Ida Lupino.

future, men will be super masculine and women will be ultra feminine. 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

0: David Byrne on WOUB in the future. We heard Mike Westbrook, Art Wolf Scavenges, Lal Coxhill with Insensate, Moondog, Bird's Lament, and Carla Bley with Ida Lupino. I'm Rusty Smith. You're with Audiosyncrasies. Here's the Bonzo Dog Band.
1: No, no! Please, not the leg!
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0: Closing out Audiosyncrasies with a couple from the Ruddles, Piggy in the Middle, Cheese and Onions. From Neil Innes, How Sweet to Be an Idiot. The Bonzo Dog Band, Tubas in the Moonlight, Busted and Noises for the Leg. And we heard Roger Ruskin Spear, When Yuba Plays the Rumba on the Tuba Down in Cuba. That's it for Audiosyncrasies. 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

Welcome to Folk Alley, your weekly deep dive of the best in folk roots and Americana. It is I, Cindy Howes. Hello. Coming up, we'll hear new songs from Sierra Ferrell, Rhiannon Giddens, Creekbed Carter Hogan, Laura Cortese, an Irish-ish set, and a birthday set for Eliza Gilkison. But first, we have a new collab between Steve Earle and Los Lobos. This whole scenario reminds me of a recent episode of The Daily from July 22nd. It was titled Trump's Clashing Goals, More Housing, Fewer Immigrants. Steve singing about the Mexican construction workers he worked with. This is Volver a Celaya from Steve Earle and Los Lobos.

New music on Folk Alley from The Family, a new project for Dylan LeBlanc. It features real members of his family, his dad, stepmom, and stepbrother. The sound is so good, like very Jackson Brown, Laurel Canyon, but a modern take. I feel like I like that so much, it's kind of embarrassing. Everybody Loves You Now from The Family. Staple Singers, before that, that song written in 1949 by Pete Seeger and Lee Hayes in support of the Progressive Movement, a left-wing political party, and was first recorded by The Weavers. And the Staple Singers recorded it in 1967. It's Cindy on Folk Alley. Sierra Farrell's profile has risen astronomically, from nomadic busker hitchhiking and train hopping across the country to a powerhouse in modern roots music. Here's Trying to Love You, new from Sierra Farrell.

0: Song about doing all you can to reach your goals and dreams, possibly about Kris Kristofferson trying to break into the Nashville songwriting scene. That song released the same year that he had a huge hit in Sunday Morning Coming Down, which reached number one on the country chart for Johnny Cash in October of 1970. It's Just the Other Side of Nowhere from Kris Kristofferson, and a new song from Sierra Farrell. Coming up, birthday set for a Hollywood-born folkie. I'm Cindy Howes. This is Folk Alley.
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0: Eliza Gilkison was born August 24, 1950, in Hollywood, California. Her father was the very famous and beloved Terry Gilkison, who wrote songs for Disney, like the Jungle Book theme. Eliza splits her time now between New Mexico and Austin, where her career really took off. She released The Dark Ages last year, and we will check out a song from that record and send our best birthday wishes to one of the greats, Eliza Gilkison. This is Impossible Dream.

0: Eliza Gilkison with Borderline. She achieved major career breakthrough and critical acclaim in her 50s after decades of intermittent recordings and obscurity. Her 2000 album Hard Times in Babylon served as like a re-debut, leading to Grammy nominations and an enduring respect in the Americana music community. It's Cindy Howes on Folk Alley. I first saw Creekbed Carter Hogan open for Olive Klug, and I gotta tell you, I have never seen such a great opening act. So the music, of course, was excellent. He was so funny, able to make these traumatic experiences about growing up super religious while queer relatable with his humor. His new album is out now, Peasants Revolt, and from it, it's Icarus Again from Creekbed Carter Hogan.
1: Like

We wanted something cleaner, and you wanted something brave. Ooh.

0: Rhiannon Giddens really repping her home state of North Carolina on her new record, which is out on September 18th. She just released a cover of the North Carolina-born Elizabeth Cotton's Freight Train. And of course, that song, Carolina Rain, talking about priorities changing as you get older. Money isn't everything, she sings. That is Rhiannon Giddens with Carolina Rain. Coming up, an Irish-ish set. I'm Cindy Howes, and you're listening to Folk Alley.
1: The Trump administration continues to push its tariff agenda as some U.S. businesses get refunds from tariffs struck down by the Supreme Court earlier this year. But will any of that money make its way back to shoppers?
2: It's like the retailer stirred the tax into the batter. So once it's cooked into the cake, you can't just back it out.
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3: Tomorrow, you are headed to the Emerald Isle as we kick off our Sense of Place Dublin series. To get you excited for the trip, we're revisiting a conversation with a member of Dublin's most famous band, U2. Guitarist The Edge talks about their 2023 album, Songs of Surrender, and lots, lots more on the next World Cafe.
0: This next set features musicians that encompass that Irish sound. Truth be told, one third of these artists are not from Ireland, but definitely have the sound. We will start with This Weeper from Sinead O'Connor. What is more Irish than a protest song against England? This song critiques institutional racism and police brutality.

That's Ann Olivia, a Boston-based bluegrassy Celtish-ish quartet featuring Liz Simmons, Flynn Cohen, Mariel Vandersteel, and Emerald Ray. Before that, a new song from Molly Dowling, an Irish singer-songwriter who is new. This is only her second single. There's not much information about her out there, which is an impressive feat in 2026. That is a song, Loving Memory, a Personal Reflection on Profound Loss, from Molly Dowling. It's Cindy House on Folk Alley. Laura Cortese is releasing a new solo album for the first time in years. She's running a Kickstarter right now, which I just supported. She's going to have a Zoom party for anyone who pledges, and Laura throws very fun parties, FYI. From the new record, this is Face the Rain from Laura Cortese.

Bonnie Light Horseman wrapping up the hour with a traditional Appalachian spiritual and folk hymn, Bright Morning Stars, that was originally collected by Alan Lomax in Kentucky in 1937, sung by J.D. Vowell. So during the recording sessions, Justin Vernon, who's singing on that track, naturally walked into the space, gravitated towards the piano and microphone, and started singing, and someone must have hit record, and that's how we get that recording from Bonnie Light Horseman. Thanks a lot for listening to the show today. 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It's Folk Alley.

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4: Welcome back to another hour of Folk Alley. I'm your host, Cindy House. Coming up, a set of birthday twins. I'll give you a hint. The initials are JT and EC. We'll hear a previously unreleased John Prine song. New music from a member of Mipso and a father and daughter played back to back. But first, I like to call Linda Ronstadt the Taylor Swift of the 70s, and this song is a prime example. Her 1975 country rock cover of Neil Young's Love's a Rose mirrors Taylor's multi-genre crossover dominance. Ronstadt ruled the 1970s charts by effortlessly bridging country, folk, and rock. Linda Ronstadt, Love's a Rose.

That's the brothers Ye Vagabonds, who have that intense familial musical connection. They grew up playing together in rural County Carlow before moving to Dublin in 2012. That's from their fourth studio album that was released earlier this year, and it is so good. We also heard from Mara Shawn Scanlon, who is also in the duo Rakish, with a fiddle tune from her latest solo album. Hi, it's Cindy House. I do love birthday twins. August 25th, very good day for musical births. In 1967, Jeff Tweedy was born, and 1954, Elvis Costello was born on that day. Let's play those birthday boys back to back. I should get a birthday horn for these occasions. I'll work on that. Let's start with Jeff Tweedy. This is Enough.

0: Elvis Costello, a genre chameleon. That record was massively rootsy that he released in 2009. Secret Profane and Sugar Cane, that was produced by T-Bone Burnett, also featured a bunch of renowned players of the roots genre like Jerry Douglas, Stuart Duncan, and we also heard Elvis's birthday twin, Jeff Tweedy, right before that. Coming up, we'll hear a previously unreleased John Prine song. I'm Cindy Howes. It's Folk Alley.
1: 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Every day, On Point tries to help make sense of our world. 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

0: This is Ira Glass. On This American Life, we bring you deeply reported stories about some of the most important issues facing our country. But that's not all.
1: Guess what? I'm waiting for my bus.
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3: Found Dogs, a newly curated John Prine archival release celebrating the 30th anniversary of Prine's 1995 album Lost Dogs and Mixed Blessings, assembled from original recording sessions from the era, takes alternate takes, acoustic solo performances, and the most exciting, five previously unreleased John Prine originals, like this one, It's World Without Love, new from John Prine.

She mainly had eyes for the summer, though native to cold mountain air. She was a midnight runner, never belonged anywhere. A war going on in a seashell, searching for a place to belong. Living out her last days in a basement apartment with the curtains drawn. And I said, it'd be a shame if we

all sorts of new trouble for me. And I just couldn't leave you alone there, lost in some little town. So I said,

That's William Prince. He just celebrated his one-year wedding anniversary and also took his wife to a Backstreet Boys concert and shared this video of her losing her mind. And she commented on the post, "Best day of my life," with like 10 exclamation points, and then wrote, "Our wedding was great too." We also heard a newly released song from John Prine, who I know is a major hero for many songwriters in the folk and folk-adjacent world, including William Prince, from the upcoming posthumous archival album Found Dogs that's out in October. The North Carolina band Mipso is currently on hiatus, and I, for one, have been patiently waiting for founding member Jacob Sharp's solo album. He's been releasing these gorgeous singles for a few years now, and folks, we have a release date, October 9th. From the new album Middle Kid, this is new from Jacob Sharp.

0: Amethyst Kia proving that she is cooler than me and always will be, covering one of the coolest and most tragic songs of all time, Joy Division's Love Will Tear Us Apart, which was released originally just months after its songwriter Ian Curtis died by suicide in 1980. Amethyst says tragedy and beauty are two sides of the same coin, and this song exemplifies that. Coming up, we'll hear a couple of songs from the Brown family. I'm Cindy House, and this is Folk Alley.
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0: Iowa's Greg Brown came from a musical family and has nurtured a musical family, which is lovely to see the family business carrying on with his kids, especially Pieta Brown. Her new album was produced by Bon Iver's S. Carey, Mike Lewis, and Pieta, recorded in Justin Vernon's studio, all very dreamy. And speaking of dreams, here is a dreamy one from the new album, Dreaming Of. This is the title track. It's new from Pieta Brown.

Markarelli with a song by the late Bill Morrissey, who Mark considered a mentor. Bill took the young songwriter under his wing. He actually called Mark Grasshopper, of course, a reference to Kung Fu. Mark recently posted about the 15-year passing of Bill Morrissey and said it was clear that he left the ones who knew him best with a lot of complicated emotions. Perhaps this is inevitable when that much love is involved. Mark released Mill Towns in 2014, an album of Bill Morrissey songs. That is actually from a live record that he released in 2002. So he's been loving Bill Morrissey for a while. Right before that, another friend of Bill Morrissey, we heard Greg Brown and a new song from Greg's daughter, Pieta Brown. It's Cindy Howes. Eliza Edens took a step back from music, but just released a new track this year, and I like it very, very much. This is Leash, new from Eliza Edens. I'm going.

0: That's the band led by Rick Danko with Richard Manuel and Levon Helm on backing vocals. You may have heard about some drama happening at Levon Studios, a.k.a. The Barn. A longtime shareholder has assumed control with support from Levon's widow, which removed his daughter Amy Helm from her leadership role at the studio that she's helped run for nearly a decade. We'll send our best to Amy Helm and her family. You can see more information about what's going on and send your support her way on her social media. 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This is Folk Alley.
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5: Hello and welcome to the Global Village. I'm Chris Heim.

Breakfast. I'm in the Global Village. We've got some global world jazz to get to with birthdays of Ike Quebec, Glushina Agustchik, Rabi Abu Khalil, and also the birthday of Sam Butera, probably best known for the work that he did along with Louis Prima. Actually, that's where we'll begin, with some music they did together as we begin this visit to the Global Village.

I eat Aunt the Pasta twice just because she is so nice. Angelina, Angelina, waitress at the pizzeria.

0: It's better than caffeine, those steel drum bands. And there's one of them, Vat 19 Fonclair Steel Orchestra. As actually, we are celebrating the steel pan throughout this entire month. It is actually, I guess, officially declared Steel Pan Month. And just a little while ago, it was officially Steel Pan Day. And we're celebrating all month long with lots of great sounds from some of those great steel pan orchestras. That taken from the album Pan Jazz and Calypso, one that was written by a great Calypsonian composer and arranger for the steel pan orchestras, Len Bugsy Sharp, Fire Down Below, the tune. We also heard some new music from Ghanaian trumpeter Burima Amo, a new album called Rhythms of Love, and we heard Konongo Kaya, or Indecisions, from that. The Ganjbe Brass Band from Benin, teaming up with some Crescent City folks and Crescent City influences on a recent album from them, the album called From Ouida to Another World. And we heard the Gateway to the Great Return. And the gateway to our visit this time here in the Global Village came from Louis Prima. We couldn't resist. We had to get to a little bit in honor of Sam Butera's birthday, tenor saxophonist, and headed up the band The Witnesses that backed Louis Prima and Keeley Smith throughout their career. And from the album The Wildest Show at Tahoe, we heard the medley of Angelina and Zuma Zuma. So start things off for us this time here in the Global Village, kind of a world's jazz feature that we're getting to this time around, thanks to a number of birthdays that fall on this particular day. Another is the marvelous oud player Rabi Abu Khalil, who brought together in his work the influences of Arabic classical music and jazz and Western classical music, and all quite entrancing combination, both with the music that he did and the artists that he brought together in his work. We'll take a short break, and then we'll dip into the album that he did called Al Jadida, and it featured him along with saxophonist Sonny Fortune and bassist Glenn Moore from the group Oregon, also joining on South Indian drums and percussions, Ramesh Shottam, and on frame drums and percussion, Nabil Kayat, Rabi Abu Khalil, and An Evening with Jerry, the piece that we'll hear when we return in just a minute here to the Global Village.
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2: We'll hear the wonderful vocalist Liz Wright on this week's Five Faves edition of Mountain Stage when we revisit the year 2005 in Mountain Stage history. We'll also hear the Del McCurry Band, Ray Wiley Hubbard, Amos Lee, and a whole lot more. I'm Adam Harris, executive producer, and I'm stepping in to host this week on Mountain Stage.
3: 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I'm Johnny Meister. We'll explore Miki Yamanaka's new album, Breathe, on the next Blue Dimensions.

0: The Gypsy Kings here in the Global Village. They're from their most recent and 15th studio album, the popular pop flamenco group, and the release called Historia and Caballero is what we heard from the Gypsy Kings. We also heard a recent release from French-Lebanese trumpeter Ibrahim Malouf, Trumpets of Michel-Ange, Volume 2 from him, and drawing on those French and Lebanese and jazz and other influences in his music. Los Trompetes is what we heard from that. And Rabi Abou Khalil, bringing together Arabic and Western classical and jazz music in his work. And his birthday today, so one of the artists we're getting to. And from the album Al Jadida, we heard An Evening with Jerry. And that coming your way here in the Global Village, where we're getting to some world jazz sounds for a number of birthdays this time around. Another is Polish-born, U.S.-based singer Grażyna Augustyk, who's actually brought a number of different world influences into her music. Short break, and we'll dip into the Beatles' Nova album that she did along with guitarist Paulinho Garcia. And as the title suggests, a little Bossa Nova Beatles is what we have in store. We'll hear that next when we're back in the Global Village.
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3: 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I'm Elena C., and Folk Alley is a link in the chain that includes the ancient child ballads and the latest releases from your favorite singer-songwriters. 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It's all part of the Folk Alley mix. 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

Some sweet stuff there from Puerto Rican cuatro player Yomo Toro, member of the Fania All-Stars. Also did some wonderful recordings under his own name as well, including a release that came out as Los Manos de Oro, and we heard Mi Pueblo from that, music from Yomo Toro. We also heard a really sweet album that has just recently come out from the string trio Vianos Paisanos, and they actually draw on music that was recorded around the 20s, 30s. There was actually a lot of recording that went on and little labels, and it was specifically targeted at different immigrant audiences doing music of their homeland and their own traditions. And they have dipped into that for just a really sweet set that's a self-titled set from them, Vianos Paisanos. And we heard the Roses of Caracas Waltz from them. And Grazina Aguscic, a little bit of music from her for her birthday today, along with Paulino Garcia with their Beatles Nova album and their version of Things We Said Today. As for today, we're just about wrapped up this time here in the Global Village, although we have a little more bossa to get to, some Dvorak bossa nova, courtesy of Ike Quebec, who was also born on this date, the tenor saxophonist who dipped into the bossa nova sound at a time when that seemed to be the thing to do, and it was really popular. We'll hear him doing his bossa nova version of Dvorak's Going Home right after. We let you know that the playlist for this and all of our shows, information about upcoming programs, world music news, videos, related links, all posted on our Facebook page. 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
1: This is Ira Glass. 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
4: 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I'm Elena C., and Folk Alley is a link in the chain that includes the ancient child ballads and the latest releases from your favorite singer-songwriters. 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
13: Silicon Valley's motto for years has been move fast and break things. But now tech giants are applying that logic to our politics and our democracy. What does that mean for us all? We discuss what the titans of tech want with our politics and the impact next time on 1A.

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1: Hi, I'm Jared J.B. Boyd, host of Bill Street Caravan. Coming up this week on The Caravan, you've got Joe Restivo and friends, jazz guitar impresario.

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1: 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Good morning. Thanks for joining us. Today is the 24th day of August. It's 5:42 in the morning. I'm Robin Barnes, switching shifts with Chris Riddle today. I'll be with you until about noon. 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Let's look at the weather forecast for just a moment. We're starting the week with beautiful conditions today. Expect clear, sunny skies with an afternoon high around 75 degrees. Winds will remain calm, transitioning to a light northwest breeze, 5 to 7 miles per hour after midday. Moving into tonight, skies remain mostly clear with a comfortable low of 55 degrees. Watch out for some patchy fog developing later.

0: into Tuesday, but we'll clear out by 10 a.m. to give way to another beautiful sunny day, high reaching 79.
1: President Trump's pick to head up the FDA, Heidi Overton, is already facing headwinds from within the Republican Party. We find out why next time on Here and Now.
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3: Good morning, I'm Leila Fadel. Universal Studios outside LA has a new roller coaster. The park tried to make it as quiet as possible for the people who live just outside the park. There's soundproofing. And the coaster's cars are programmed to spin and turn riders' mouths away from homes at, quote, key scream moments. That was no match for people's blood-curdling yells. Neighbors are mad. One can hear the screams even without their hearing aids. Universal says they're still working on it. It's Morning Edition.
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5: Today from the Ohio Newsroom, teaching more kids to read.
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5: I'm Erin Gottsacker. 68% of Ohio fourth graders weren't proficient in reading in 2024. That's according to the latest Annie E. Casey Foundation Kids Count data book released earlier this summer. Ohio is pretty much on par with the rest of the nation, which has seen a rise in the number of kids struggling with the basics since the pandemic. Erin Churchill is the Ohio Research Director for the Fordham Institute, a conservative-leaning education think tank. He's been following the state's implementation of the science of reading over the past few years. Hi, Erin.
7: Hi, Erin. It's good to be here.
5: 68% seems like a pretty high number to me. Why are so many fourth graders not proficient in reading here?
7: Yeah, I mean, 2 in 3 students in Ohio are not achieving reading proficiency. And I believe that is according to the National Assessment of Educational Progress. It is important to note that the national assessment does have a pretty high bar for reading proficiency. That is like a pretty rigorous standard. If you look at our state assessments, it's closer to about 50% of students are achieving reading benchmarks. We've known, you know, for a long time that there's a big achievement gap, especially in literacy, and it opens up early in kids' lives. Some of that is driven by socioeconomics, and it does make it significantly harder in many of our communities to get the reading kind of proficiency numbers that we need and expect for our kids.
5: The data book analyzed numbers from 2024, and I know a lot has changed since then. That's the first year Ohio schools were required to implement the science of reading. Can you just briefly explain what that all entails?
7: Yeah, so the science of reading is really focused on phonics. And phonics is just simply instructing students in terms of the relationship between sounds that they hear and the letters on the page. You see a TH, it makes a sound th. You use that to sound out words. And this is sort of like a back to the basics approach.
5: Okay, got it. And of course, it's only, you know, been a year or so since schools were required to implement that curriculum. But have you seen any progress during that time?
7: I think we are seeing some anecdotes. Of course, the proof is always going to be in the numbers, I think, at the end of the day, and the outcomes that we see for Ohio kids. I think it's going to take a while for us to see some of those results, but it is the most proven evidence-based approach for educating children. And we need to make sure that these reforms are implemented well in our classrooms. And we don't just give up, you know, the moment we don't see, you know, dramatic, miraculous results.
5: Yeah. Well, looking ahead to this school year, as lots of Ohio students are headed back to school, do you think the numbers are going to improve? You know, what more can Ohio schools do?

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1: 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A few headlines from the WOUB newsroom. A grand jury issued indictments today in the Vinton County child endangerment case, and it came with some surprises. Years after the pandemic, more than two-thirds of Ohio fourth graders aren't proficient in reading, according to the results of a national assessment. Immigration and Customs Enforcement has detained a Springfield pastor described by a local faith-based organization as beloved by members of the community. And the Athens Art Guild celebrates its first permanent headquarters. A few stories you can learn more about in our online newsroom at woub.org/news. 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And Little Fish Brewing Company, featuring a farm-to-table scratch kitchen and locally sourced ingredients, beer garden and taproom open noon to 10, Tuesday through Friday, and 11 to 10, Saturday and Sunday.
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2: Tomorrow, you are headed to the Emerald Isle as we kick off our Sense of Place Dublin series. 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Guitarist The Edge talks about their 2023 album, Songs of Surrender, and lots more on the next World Cafe.
1: And that's tonight at 10 o'clock. The bench trial for the man accused of a deadly February 2025 mass shooting at a New Albany warehouse begins today in Licking County. 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
3: President Trump's pick to head up the FDA, Heidi Overton, is already facing headwinds from within the Republican Party. 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
5: Good morning, I'm Leila Fadel. Universal Studios outside LA has a new roller coaster. The park tried to make it as quiet as possible for the people who live just outside the park. There's soundproofing. And the coaster's cars are programmed to spin and turn riders' mouths away from homes at, quote, key scream moments. That was no match for people's blood-curdling yells. Neighbors are mad. One can hear the screams even without their hearing aids. Universal says they're still working on it. It's Morning Edition.
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7: Support comes from Ohio CASA. Ohio CASA's mission is to ensure children experiencing abuse

0: 2024. That's according to the latest Annie E. Casey Foundation Kids Count data book released earlier this summer. Ohio is pretty much on par with the rest of the nation, which has seen a rise in the number of kids struggling with the basics since the pandemic. Erin Churchill is the Ohio Research Director for the Fordham Institute, a conservative-leaning education think tank. He's been following the state's implementation of the science of reading over the past few years. Hi, Erin.
1: Hi, Erin. It's good to be here.
0: 68% seems like a pretty high number to me. Why are so many fourth graders not proficient in reading here?
1: Yeah, I mean, 2 in 3 students in Ohio are not achieving reading proficiency. And I believe that is according to the National Assessment of Educational Progress. It is important to note that the national assessment does have a pretty high bar for reading proficiency. That is like a pretty rigorous standard. If you look at our state assessments, it's closer to about 50% of students are achieving reading benchmarks. We've known, you know, for a long time that there's a big achievement gap, especially in literacy, and it opens up early in kids' lives. Some of that is driven by socioeconomics, and it does make it significantly harder in many of our communities to get the reading kind of proficiency numbers that we need and expect for our kids.
0: The data book analyzed numbers from 2024, and I know a lot has changed since then. That's the first year Ohio schools were required to implement the science of reading. Can you just briefly explain what that all entails?
1: Yeah, so the science of reading is really focused on phonics. And phonics is just simply instructing students in terms of the relationship between sounds that they hear and the letters on the page. You see a TH, it makes a sound th. You use that to sound out words. And this is sort of like a back to the basics approach.
0: Okay, got it. And of course, it's only, you know, been a year or so since schools were required to implement that curriculum. But have you seen any progress during that time?
1: I think we are seeing some anecdotes. Of course, the proof is always going to be in the numbers, I think, at the end of the day, and the outcomes that we see for Ohio kids. I think it's going to take a while for us to see some of those results, but it is the most proven evidence-based approach for educating children. And we need to make sure that these reforms are implemented well in our classrooms. And we don't just give up, you know, the moment we don't see, you know, dramatic, miraculous results.
0: Yeah. Well, looking ahead to this school year, as lots of Ohio students are headed back to school, do you think the numbers are going to improve? You know, what more can Ohio schools do to ensure that more kids are reading by fourth grade?
1: Hopefully, we'll see some incremental improvements with the science of reading year over year. It usually doesn't happen overnight, although I will say that one of the states that really aggressively implemented the science of reading, Mississippi, saw some really dramatic improvements in their national test results. They just went right up the national rankings. And what they did in the science of reading there was they didn't just put laws on paper. They really operationalized it in the classroom. They really gave the educators the supports they needed to implement it well. So a lot of it will hinge on how thoroughly and rigorously we implement the science of reading. This fall, they are starting what they call state-led implementation teams to sort of check, you know, are schools actually doing this, particularly low-performing schools? Are they actually following the science of reading and using the curriculum? Or are they just kind of leaving these programs on the shelf and when the, you know, the classroom door closes, they do something else? And so I think that will be key to just have the oversight and some accountability and making sure that schools are actually following the science of reading in practice and not just doing it on paper.
0: Okay. That was Erin Churchill, Ohio Research Director for the Fordham Institute. Thank you.
1: Thank you, Erin. It's great to be here.
0: That's all today from the Ohio Newsroom. We'll talk with you tomorrow.
2: Good morning, I'm Temeskin Debesai at the BBC. A Syrian court has sentenced a top Muslim cleric to life in prison. Ahmed Hassoun, one of Syria's most influential religious figures under former President Bashar al-Assad, was convicted of exploiting his position and inciting violence. He is the 10th Assad era figure to be sentenced following Mr. Assad's ousting in December 2024. The online fast fashion retailer Shein has announced it will make its long-awaited market debut on the Hong Kong Stock Exchange. The listing will put the company's value at around $28 billion, a drop of around 70% from its peak 4 years ago. Ijeo Mandikwe reports.
3: When they released their company results, we saw that sales had slowed down. And part of that is because the US removed an import duty exemption on small packages, which made it much more expensive to order goods from the brand. And it removed the fashion brand's competitive advantage.
2: And legislation.

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1: It's 8:42. Good morning. Thanks for joining us for Morning Edition. We have about 20 more minutes in the hour and then the BBC News Hour. Time out now for a look at the WOUB Community Events Calendar. The Athens Shakespeare Company presents Two Gentlemen of Verona. The Two Gentlemen of Verona is a fast-paced Shakespearean comedy about friendship, love, and the chaos that happens when these worlds collide. Filled with disguises, witty humor, romantic twists, and memorable characters, the story follows two friends whose loyalty is put to test as they chase their heart's desires. Athens Shakespeare Company will be traveling around to several locations, and they have been over the summer, for a second year in a row. 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All performances are free to the public and family-friendly. And the next performance is on Friday, August 28th at OU Campus Scripps Theater, 32 Park Place in Athens. OU Campus Scripps Theater. And all performances begin sharply at 7 o'clock. Runtime is 90 minutes with no intermission. Just one of many events you'll find on our community events page, and that's at woub.org.
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4: Good morning, I'm Michelle Martin. An Alabama high school football team just ended the longest losing streak in the country. The Columbia Eagles had not won a game since 2015. That's 101 losses in a row. Saturday, they fell behind 14-0 in the first quarter. Then running back Christian Ritchie locked in. He scored four touchdowns and ran for more than 200 yards. Final score 41-14. Now can they start a winning streak? It's Morning Edition.
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0: It's Morning Edition from NPR News. I'm Leila Fadel.
4: And I'm Michelle Martin. Good morning. Masha and the Bear is a massively popular animated series that's become an unexpected new front in the war between Russia and Ukraine. And Charles Mainz is in Moscow to explain why. Good morning, Charles.
6: Good morning, Michelle.
4: So for people who have never seen this series, set it up for us.
6: Yeah, sure. It's an animated cartoon that launched in 2009 that's loosely based on a Russian fairy tale. And it tells the story of a precocious young girl named Masha, who befriends

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0: This is NewsHour, live from the BBC World Service. Europe's trade deficit with China has doubled over the last 5 years, reaching $1 billion a day. Even long-time supporters of China trade, like Germany, are becoming increasingly critical of what they say are unfair subsidies and restricted access to the Chinese market. Ed Butler has been looking at the claims of Chinese predatory practices and reports that the tensions could be heading towards an all-out trade war.
1: A Chinese factory making and selling robotics. This and other Chinese exports have surged of late, more than twice the pace of other global trade. They've even gained strength since Donald Trump introduced high-level tariffs restricting China's access to the US market. So as a result, Europe says, it is taking the brunt.
2: The trade, as we have it right now, between China and Europe, is simply unsustainable.
1: Maroš Šefčovič is the EU Commissioner for Trade and Economics.

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0: 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Thanks for making us a part of your Monday afternoon. All Things Considered is coming our way at 4 o'clock. At 7 o'clock, we'll get the music started on Crossing Boundaries. Brian Gibson, your host for that. Then at 10, stick around for the World Cafe. Here's what they have in store for us on tonight's show.
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1: It's 12 minutes before 6 o'clock. 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We're public radio for the curious mind. Looking at the latest weather forecast from the National Weather Service, a clear night tonight, a low of 55. Tomorrow, it's going to be a sunny day, at least after the fog disappears. Temperatures around 80 tomorrow afternoon. Partly cloudy tomorrow night with a low in the upper 50s and lower 60s, and then sunshine on Wednesday with highs between 80 and 85. We have temperatures in the lower and mid-70s right now. President Donald Trump's decision to slap harsh new tariffs on Canada has not gone over well north of the border.
2: The president wants to dominate us, wants to use trade as a weapon to corral us and to make us into something of a vassal state.
1: Canada's prime minister has vowed to match President Trump's tariffs dollar for dollar. 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
3: The Ebola outbreak in the Democratic Republic of the Congo has now claimed the lives of more than 2,300 people. That makes it the deadliest in the country's history. The UN Humanitarian Affairs chief said recently Ebola is winning. Next time on 1A, why the outbreak in the DRC is so deadly and what it will take to stop it.
1: 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A TikTok or a talk on ticks will take place Thursday evening at 7 at the Athens Community Center. 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
0: From NPR News, this is All Things Considered. I'm Adrian Florido.
4: And I'm Elsa Chang. President Trump announced Friday on Truth Social that the U.S. will import an extra 300,000 metric tons of beef for the next 90 days. That beef will not be subject to tariffs. Trump says that this foreign beef will be about 25% below market price in an attempt to make beef more affordable for American families. It's a move that some in the U.S. beef industry are calling disappointing. For more on this, we're going to speak again with Oren Lesmeister. He's a fifth-generation cattle rancher in Parade, South Dakota. Welcome back to All Things Considered.
5: Well, thank you.
4: So, Oren, you came onto our show last November to talk about the effect of tariffs on the beef industry. Tell me now, how are you feeling about this latest announcement from President Trump?
5: Well, I think I'm probably feeling just about the way every other cattleman in the nation is feeling right now. Again, a little betrayed. Like we've had the rug jerked out from underneath us all of a sudden. You know, and I understand what he is attempting to do again. Didn't work last time. I don't think it's going to work this time.
4: Well, tell me more about how you think this plan is not going to work. And by not working, you surmise, it's not going to make beef more affordable. Is that what you're saying?
5: Well, the two phases. One, I don't think it's going to make beef any more affordable for the consumer at the store. You know, maybe a couple of pennies, maybe. But not what he's hoping, 25% reduction. That just won't happen. The other side of it is he's wanting us to rebuild our cattle herd. That's the second phase of his plan because of this. And that is not going to happen either because...
4: Let me add some context to what you're saying right now, because the U.S. cattle herd, it is much smaller than in years past. In fact, it hit a 75-year low earlier this year, right? Which has been a factor in higher prices. So you're saying that you do not think the president's plan is going to help you, cattle ranchers like yourself, rebuild your own herds in the meantime, because that's what President Trump is claiming is going to happen. You don't agree?
5: No, I don't. For the simple fact that with the prices, the way they're dropping on the futures markets and stuff, and what we're going to get less for our cattle come fall sell time here, you know, is just around the corner for a lot of producers taking their calves to market. Instead of retaining them back and making payments, your bank payments and note payments, we're pretty much going to have to sell everything we have to make payments now. Everything we're going to probably keep home will end up in town so we can keep the bank satisfied.
4: Can you talk to me a little bit, Oren, how business generally has been for you specifically since we last talked last November?
5: For myself, I was able to sell my calves this spring, and they did fairly well. I made margins. I covered my costs.
4: Okay, but as
5: the summer went on here, between whether it's in the grain markets and or the cattle markets, you had a couple of opportunities, I'll say, to maybe lock in some pricing. If you didn't do it then and you've waited till now, things are going to get pretty grim.
4: And then connect the dots or paint for me the ripple effects that you see when you

Giving 3 decades of service. With Adrian Tevis and Ray Reynolds at the helm, AirClaws is writing the next chapter in their story to continue delivering HVAC solutions that keep Southeastern Ohio comfortable. 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I'm Brian Gibson, your host for Crossing Boundaries. I'll be here with you through 10 o'clock. 10, we've got the World Cafe, and that'll be followed by another 2 hours of Crossing Boundaries at midnight. We'll start tonight's show with Samantha Fish, your sweet southern sounds.

0: Daniel Ponder, and that was Sun and Moon. Before that, we heard Cyril Neville, Shake Your Gumbo, Mavis Staples, with the Buffalo Springfield song For What It's Worth. We also heard Kashana with Where I Started From, Ural Thomas and the Pain, at Dancing Dimensions, and Samantha Fish at the top. We heard Sweet Southern Sounds. 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
1: 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Join us
0: tomorrow afternoon at 1. Coming up this we'll hear from Nick Lowe, also Suzanne Vega, and here's the Lemon Twigs, Fire and Gold.

the Bunny.

0: Hardy Mums from the album Return to Doggerland. That was Muldoon. Before that, we heard the Kinks with Predictable, Suzanne Vega, When Heroes Go Down. We also heard Mitchell Froom with The Bunny, Nick Lowe, No Reason, and The Lemon Twigs at the top with Fire and Gold. You're with Crossing Boundaries on WOUB. I'm Brian Gibson, and support for the show comes from Vinton County National Bank. Whether it's making room for a baby, that dream car, or saving for the future, they can lend a hand. 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
2: Yeah. We'll hear the wonderful vocalist Liz Wright on this week's Five Faves edition of Mountain Stage when we revisit the year 2005 in Mountain Stage history. We'll also hear the Del McCurry Band, Ray Wiley Hubbard, Amos Lee, and a whole lot more. I'm Adam Harris, executive producer, and I'm stepping in to host this week on Mountain Stage.
0: Saturday night at 8. Coming up, we'll hear from Eddie Vedder, also Cat Power, and here's Margaret Glaspie with Michigan.